How you doing?

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program tonight.

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Thank you.

For a long time now, I've been doing these concerts with Willie Nelson every year for Farm Aid. This next song I'm going to play is kind of like a morphed song. It's changed itself into, it's the same as it always was, but it changed. It's exactly like it was before, but now it's different. Thing about this song is it started off being kind of a weed song, you know, about grass. Must be the Hemp Fitters Union is here tonight. Anyway, Willie and I have been doing with John Mellencamp and all these other artists who help us. And, you know, we're fighting kind of a losing battle because these farmers, they lose about 500 family farms a week here. And it keeps happening. Since we started, it's been happening. We really haven't been able to stop it. And it's kind of one of those things where the corporations and the factory farms, they call them, they come in and they just grow, or they grow animals, you know, they feed them and put them on top of each other. And these buildings that are like multi-leveled, and they crowd them all together, thousands of them on a couple of acres, and then, you know, it doesn't take much room, you know, they just keep loading the chemicals and antibiotics into them. Pretty soon it's at Safeway. And then, it's a hell of a jump, isn't it? So, they've been driving the family farmer from their land. And, that's right, organic, that's it. That's what's gonna save the family farm. Because they can't grow things organic, and they can't have organic beef and organic meat and organic eggs and everything like that the way they do it, and only a family farm can do that. And maybe I guess if you want to help the family farmer out, you can buy some organic food. It might help. Besides, it'll make you feel good about what you're giving your kids, or what you're giving yourself, or whatever. Anyway, this little song here started off being a song about grass. Now it's a protest song. It's still just a stupid song, though. Now here it is.

plant got bold and let it flow. This show is, you know, like, it's got an intermission, so if I walk off pretty soon, don't worry, I'll be back. I'm telling you, I'm on tonight.

It's a record I made a long time ago called On the Beach. I know it's not available as a CD. We're gonna release all those in chronological order. 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

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It was Christmas morning, and there he was under the tree. Looking good. Tennessee blue tip coonhound. Soon he grew up big enough to go running by himself. He took every opportunity.

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I just changed it to King for the song, to avoid any confusion. Anytime he'd call him, he knew that was his chance to run. He had it either go right now or he'd have to, you know, blow there. Get his little ears patted. He liked to take off, though.

Well, one day he was feeling pretty sad because he'd been to the foo-foo parlor. And he forgot to tell him not to put the perfume on. His identity was gone. He was very forlorn looking. He was sitting up in the front of the bus wondering what happened. The whole bus window opened and Joe slipped one of those cigarettes out of the window. And he always said he wasn't smoking, but I knew he was smoking. He would take a cigarette. He opened his little window and closed it like that. You couldn't tell, all the smoke was gone, everything, but he could just smell it, you know. He opened that window up and Elvis went. We're cruising through the Northern California Redwood country. Lots of things to do out there. Elvis is looking out the window. So we had a day to go and only 150 miles left, so we thought we'd pull over for the night. It was raining out, so I thought I'd let him out for a few minutes. Opened the door and let him out and went out there. Ran around the bus. Came back to the door and got back in. But it was raining. He smelled funny. Too many things weren't right, I guess. So anyway, he came in the bus and we turned in for the night, sleeping away. About 6 o'clock, the sun's just coming up. I open my eyes, there's this wet thing on my hand. Oh, it's Elvis. There he is, you know, looking right at me. Really looking forlorn. Because when he went out and got wet, it really made him smell bad from the foo-foo parlor. So it was early, I said, well, I'll just let you out. So I got up and went to the front of the bus, opened the door. Out he went. Round the bus. Round the bus again, about 1,000 yards away. Oh, went over the hill, that's the last I saw.

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And this guy showed up in a yellow pickup truck. Started asking a few questions and we started talking to him a little bit. Passed the time. And we decided we were going to go look for Elvis. So we took off and went over that hill where he disappeared. There's a big railroad track going by. So I got on the track and I went up around the corner. Listen for him. Couldn't hear anything. A couple of birds. And I thought I heard him out there.

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It's getting late. We had to leave. So I took out my old plaid shirt. And I put it on the ground there by the bus. Put out the bowl. Put some food in it. Guy in the yellow pickup truck said he was going to stick around and see if Elvis came back. And then he'd bring us to the concert. Bring him to the concert.

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I remember 45 minutes. 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Big jam at the end and got a little psychedelic. 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It's a yellow pickup truck. 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

I'd like to introduce the big man up here, Steve Otis Lawrence. Introduce the Blue Notes to you. Come on down here, Steve. Man on the saxophone. All right, come on up here. How you doing? On keyboards, Hammond B3 organ, Wurlitzer 140B, no synthesizers here. Somebody tie-dyes his laundry. Anyway, from Barcelona, Spain, Reverend Pancho San Pedro. The valedictorian of the Joe Walsh School of Drunk Driving, Rick the bass player. You may have seen him before. He trashed my room last night, and I'll get him. Thanks, Rick. Yeah, all the way from Memphis. Mr. Chad Minibar Cromwell on drums. On trumpets and beer cup, Mr. Tommy Bray. Nice shorts. Also on trumpet, from Kenosha, Wisconsin, the great John Fumo. Also from Kenosha, Wisconsin, on trombone, euphonium, and intensity, Mr. Claude Callier. From somewhere, Mr. Larry Craig on baritone sax. And now, the most important introduction of all, the flagship of the horn section from Nashville, Tennessee, Mr. Ben Keith on alto sax and pedal steel. Mr. Shaky Deal on guitar, vocals. Yo!

Blue Notes. 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Well, the show's over now. 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Welcome to the big room, everybody. 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

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Aside from the pit from hell here in front of me, where no one's allowed to ever go there, except for musicians.

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Now, today, 1999, it's a protest song. The song is the same as it always was. But times have changed. You know, I've been working with Willie Nelson for a long time. On this Farm Aid project we got going on. Trying to save the family farm from obscurity and extinction. Got these big factory farms now that all the corporations have. Yeah, you know about them. Just big piles of shit everywhere around the place. Smells for 100 miles, flies coming. You can't get within 2 miles of the place without having your car surrounded by flies. You can't see anything. Meanwhile, a little farmer with his family and his grandpa and great-grandpa and great-great-grandpa and the little kids wants to be a farmer when he grows up too. Well, they're having a rough time, so. And meanwhile, back in Washington, Bill gets on the stump there and says, "We're gonna give you farmers lots of money." He does that every couple of years and talks about how much money we're giving the farmers, but unfortunately, they don't know what a farmer is and they're giving the money to the wrong people. Because they just judge the farm by how much it puts out, so these factory farms will probably be about the size of this theater, have maybe like 15,000 pigs in them or something. Not trying to draw any comparisons here. But, what I'm getting at here is finally, the family farmer is seeing the light. It's a chance for him now, because here in California, something's starting that's spreading around the country, and it's spreading pretty fast. And it's an awareness of food and organic food. So these factory farms, if they grow corn or if they grow whatever they grow, if they're raising hogs or chickens or turkeys or whatever the hell they're doing, they can't do it an organic way the way they're doing it. It's just not organic. It's just not. So they tried to get what organic was changed, so that organic was really okay, and it was really chemicals. But that didn't work for some reason. And so now, family farmers can grow organic food and they can make 2 or 3 times as much on their product as the factory farms, and all they gotta do is kind of start doing it. So that's what this song's about now.

I know what you're doing out there. I can smell you out there. That stuff makes my banjo sound good. I can use all the help I can get, actually, with that banjo. So in a minute here, a little while, I'm going to get up and walk off, but I'll be back, so don't worry.

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And I still can hear him say, they're all just pissing in the wind. You don't know it, but you are. And there ain't nothing like a friend.

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So we all turned in. Elvis came to the back of the bus and was looking at me. He wasn't feeling very good. He'd been to the Fufu parlor earlier in the day before he started a tour off. And he didn't smell like Elvis anymore. That's very bad news for a dog whose whole deal is his nose. One look at that face and you knew there was one bum hound. I knew he wanted to go outside for a while. So I took him up to the front of the bus and opened the door. He ran outside and he ran around the bus once. Then he moved out about 100 yards. He ran around the bus again. And I called him. And he looked at me.

He knew this was his chance to go. Because whenever you called Elvis, that's what he thought. This is my chance to go. But he came in. Yeah, he came over, and I was getting a little bit wet outside. It's kind of drizzly. So we got back in the bus. Just dreaming, sleeping away. About 6 o'clock in the morning, Elvis was looking right at me, woke me up. Looking really bummed out. Because since he got wet, he smelled really bad. Come to think of it, the whole bus was starting to smell. It was a terrible smell. It was much cooler when it smelled like Elvis. So I got up and I walked to the front of the bus and I let him out. He went flying around the bus. Went out about 100 yards, went around the bus again. Then about 500 yards out, he made one last circle, making the bus a big target in the middle. Because a hound can smell his scent, and he goes and makes these circles, and he goes out, and he goes out, and he keeps making circles. So finally, he's way out there. And he went over the hill, we could hear him howling.

So we sat there for a while. Actually, I went back to sleep. He figured he'll be back. About 11 o'clock, we woke up. We were listening for him. We couldn't hear anything. There we are out in the middle of Northern California on this Tulane. The dog's gone. But he'll be back. He always comes back. But after a few more hours, we decided to go out and start calling because we didn't want to be late for the show. So Joe and I took off over the hill. We saw this big railroad track going through. So we stood on it for a while. Joe took off one way and I took off the other way. There was a big curve in it, so pretty soon we lost sight of each other. Just listening for all of us. Couldn't hear him. Elvis! I called him a couple of times. Elvis!

After a while, we headed back to the bus, and we thought maybe he'd come back, and we'd just wait there. But it was getting too late, and we had to leave. It was about 150 miles to where we were going. It was time to leave. Now, there'd been this guy with us in the rest area, had a yellow pickup truck. Kind of a long-haired guy with a bandana. He said, "I'll stay here. I'll wait for him. Then I'll come to the gig and bring him to you." So I took off my plaid shirt. Placed it on the ground outside the bus. This bowl and a milk bone. He came back there, and I knew he would come back eventually. He'd just stay there by the shirt. So we took off. We got in there a little late. We got on stage, the place was all smoky.

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There were a couple of people out there who wanted autographs. It was pretty funky out there, it was raining. And over in the corner by the end of the building was a yellow pickup truck. Sitting in the truck was the guy with the bandana. 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

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They recently got me a really nice little present for myself and Daryl, and had a great time. 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

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Can't I blame someone? Listen, make me great again. There must be an A-harp up there somewhere. Can I have one, please? Are you from the FBI? Who are you? Yeah. Doing important work. Thank you. 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I can't overcome it when it's two different keys. But I work out. And I'm up every morning. I'm working out. I work out. I get in great shape, really great shape. Great shape. 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

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All my kids, too. 1975. 14 years ago. 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We're going to do one more of these things here for you, and then we're going to take a little short break. Come back. Play louder. Maybe some Christmas carols.

0: introducing my friends up here. The Lost Dogs. First of all, on the bass guitar, my good friend, Rick the bass player. And on the guitar over here, my friend from Crazy Horse. And let me tell you, folks, if you ever see this guy, if there's any cab drivers in the house tonight, if you ever see this guy out after 10:30 trying to get a lift, please stop and pick him up. Frank San Pedro. He says he's going to go out again tonight now. Back here on the drums from Memphis, Tennessee, Chad Cromwell. Chad Cromwell. Getting a little shock off the mic tonight, but it's without my guitar, of course, I don't get it, so just keeping you posted. And from Nashville, Tennessee, my old friend Ben Keith here. Let's check this out. This is like, it makes it sound dull. It sounds better like this, you see? Or we'll just sit down and use it. It's not doing it now. I don't want to try it. Oh, that right there is a Larry Craig from the Blue Notes. Mr. Larry Craig. He's been with me for a number of years. Still getting a little shocked here, but that's not bad. It's kind of like, it kind of gives you a little edge.
1: Oh, hi. Hi, honey.
0: This is my little girl. This is Amber. She's going to be a country singer someday, I know.